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Nothing I won't do, I'd risk it all for you. Soca Music Grooves on 107.7. I'm looking on to the party. The soul of R&B. 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
1: Yes, comforting to know that you don't have to throw away everything. You know, some things can be fixed. 107.7 FM, still looking at some of those pictures in the aftermath of those earthquakes in Venezuela. Lots of countries supporting, but I have to say the authorities, they are very slow to respond. Based on what I'm seeing, hearts and prayers going out to the citizens of La Guaira in Venezuela. You could

0: I just realized that Fantasia Barrino, remember her? Yeah. She's 42 years old today. She also shares a birthday with Mike Tyson, who's 60 years old.
1: Check it out.
0: Very cool day to a Tuesday, the 30th of June. Just like that, we are getting ready to embrace a brand new month and officially kickstart the second half of 2026. The seventh month of July. Wow. John Legend, his take on the class.

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that note, of course, I must take my exit. Looking forward to spending some time with you again tomorrow, 6 p.m. on the Oasis. Remember, of course, if you're stepping out, some lingering showers turning very cloudy and maybe the chance of some isolated thunderstorms after midnight. In other words, get to them quicker. 107, music for a lifetime.

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Already gave you the time and the place. So don't be shy. Just come be the man I need. Loyal to the classics. I should have brought you home last night. 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

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Soca Music Grooves on 107.7. I'm looking on to the party. I hope I find you there. The soul of R&B. For tonight, I'm yours. 107.7, music for life.

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The middle of the week, we've navigated the first of the week so far. Everything you had to do, I hope you got it done. If not, this is not the time to wonder if you've done enough. This is the time to trust the work that you've done so far and keep going, racing towards the weekend. The people who make it to Friday feeling good are the ones who would have stayed steady in the middle of the week, like now, when it would have mattered most. Strength to strength. We're here with you. 107.7 Tweezy Michelle on The Morning Show.

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0: And the headlines are some of the stories that we're looking at this morning.
1: Judge has denied the Hadid's bid for release. Couple to remain detained over alleged conspiracy to murder plot.
0: Port of Spain General Hospital Central Block at 97% completed.
1: TNT delegation delays trip to Venezuela after earthquake tragedy, Munilal states.
0: Father of slain Joshua Samru is released on $100,000 bail.
1: Meanwhile, residents say neglect is fueling gang recruitment in Lavantil.
0: And man runs for life after alleged attack by ex. That and more coming up here in 107.7 Music for Life.

Always love starting the morning off with some positivity, and it's great to be able to highlight that 59 households across Central Trinidad were able to receive more than $462,000 in government assistance, and this is through disaster relief and home repair grants. It's all aimed at helping vulnerable families recover and rebuild. Now, the Ministry of the People, Social Development and Family Services, they were able to distribute the grants during a ceremony which was held at the Chaguanas Borough Corporation Auditorium.

0: on Monday. Now, according to the ministry, the assistance, it's going to be benefiting 163 people and totals $462,007.75. I gave it down to the cents, right? So the majority of the funding was allocated through disaster relief grants. You have 57 households representing, 158 beneficiaries receiving a combined $418,905.75, and then an additional two households representing five beneficiaries received minor home repair grants, and that's valued at $43,102. So speaking at the distribution ceremony, Minister of the People, Social Development and Family Services, Vandana Mohit, said the initiative represented more than financial support and was intended to reassure citizens facing difficult circumstances. And she also shared that the impact of the grants should be measured by what they make possible for families in need. And it was also an assurance given by the minister in which recipients that government support, government would continue beyond the distribution exercise as well. And the ministry did state that grants from part of its National Social Development Program, which provides assistance to vulnerable households as they recover from hardship and undertake essential repairs. So well done there. And, you know, always, while this is a great initiative in terms of the government, let's always remember, too, that we need to be our brother's keeper, our brothers and sisters' keepers. Yeah? Do good every time, and it will follow. Trust me and believe that.
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1: Heritage Petroleum Company Limited, Heritage, responded to reports of a hydrocarbon leak at GT Road, Barrackpore yesterday. According to a statement from the company, preliminary assessments indicate that a section of the pipeline, approximately 6 feet in length, had been detached in what Heritage strongly believes to be an act of sabotage. The company has since employed the use of vacuum trucks and other heavy machinery to recover the spilled volume. Containment booms are also being deployed in the nearby watercourse.
2: Minister of Energy, Dr. Rudal Munilal, also confirmed that the authorities responded to an act of sabotage of an oil pipeline at GP Road in Barrackpore. The Energy Minister disclosed that a pipeline operated by a private company in collaboration with Heritage Petroleum Limited had been deliberately damaged by people attempting to steal sections of the pipeline, resulting in an oil leak. The incident was reported to the police as an act of sabotage.
1: Dominic Hadid and his wife Genevieve remain behind bars after High Court Judge Justice Frank Sipasad yesterday dismissed their application to be released from custody. The decision was made after he ruled that the preventive detention orders, PDOs, issued against the couple were lawful. The Hadids have been in custody since last Wednesday as police investigated intelligence alleging a conspiracy to assassinate senior members of the government, including Prime Minister Kamala Prasad Bisesa and Attorney General John Jeremy.
2: U.S. President Donald Trump made more than $1 billion U.S. dollars last year from business dealings in cryptocurrency, according to his mandatory financial report for 2025. In a 927-page disclosure, he reported $635 million in royalties from a Trump meme coin that has plunged in value since he launched it. He also reported over $500 million in income from World Liberty Financial, a cryptocurrency firm founded by his own sons and the children of his special envoy, Steve Witkoff. He also earned millions more from real estate and Trump-themed items.
1: And a first-half flurry from Mexico was enough for the co-host to register a first World Cup knockout win in 40 years as they advanced to the round of 16 with a 2-0 win at the Azteca. With the crowd roaring them on, Mexico came flying out of the traps and put Ecuador on the back foot immediately. Julian Quiñones gave L3 the lead with a stunning curler from the edge of the box before Raul Jimenez seized on a loose pass out of the back, played a give-and-go with Quiñones, and thundered a second home. The game ended 2-0. Well, there you have it. That's a look at what's happening now.
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0: You know, we are paying attention with what's taking place with our brothers and sisters in Venezuela, especially after the two powerful earthquakes that they had to endure. And aid groups warned just yesterday that Venezuela's fragile healthcare system is being pushed to its limits. This is now a week after the earthquakes took place, with damaged and understaffed hospitals overwhelmed by the injured and also deteriorating conditions in the disaster zone, causing infectious diseases to spread. Now, scores of international and domestic teams across Venezuela remain focused on the search for survivors, with government death tolls surpassing 1,700 and new bodies still being hauled out of the rubble. But a humanitarian crisis is already unfolding among the living. United Nations agencies expressed concern about the health effects of thousands of displaced persons sleeping for days in the open or in crowded unsanitary shelters. So Venezuelan officials say that more than 15,800 people have been affected by the earthquakes, and that's a figure that reflects the official number of displaced people. So UN Refugee Agency spokesperson Carlota Wolf said on Tuesday, and also suddenly homeless Venezuelans are sleeping in cars, parks, and elsewhere without adequate emergency shelter available. So Wolf said that number would continue to rise. Many of those displaced in the hardest hit state are suffering from widespread food shortages as well. And a media briefing took place just yesterday as well in Geneva. World Health Organization spokesperson Christian Lindmeier warned that displaced Venezuelans without access to toilets, showers, soap, or much nourishing food have become increasingly vulnerable to the outbreak of preventable diseases. We're talking measles, for example, given the population's low vaccination rates as well. So conditions, as officials are saying, it's ripe for waterborne infections as well, like dengue, yellow fever, and malaria. The possibility of that spreading also. The Venezuelan healthcare system, strained by decades of underinvestment and years of economic crisis. And according to Lindmeier, he said, quote, it's under extreme pressure now, with facilities operating beyond the capacity of the surge of the trauma cases, end quote. So let's hope that they're able to get the needed support. And, you know, I know already right here in TNT, as we expressed just yesterday, the business community and also individuals all coming together to see what they can do as well.
1: I also saw that the Venezuelan embassy said that they're quite pleased with everything that has been coming into them as well.
0: Yes.
1: So you can also call or go there to make donations as well.
2: The most high.

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0: Looking at the weather today, we should be getting up to about 32 degrees Celsius in Trinidad, 31 in Tobago. So it's going to be a little sunnier today, at least in Trinidad. Hazy in between, breezy in between, and some cloudy spells. And they said with some isolated showers, but it means some sunshine today. Later on in the week, though, it looking like some rain. But the Saharan dust comes back today with between mild to moderate concentration. So be careful out there.
1: Little boy, how we looking?
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The PDOs that were issued, and if they were lawful, remember that went before the court and it was presented yesterday to Justice Frank C. Passad. Well, businessman Dominic Hadid and his wife Genevieve will remain detained while they pursue a case challenging their detention under the ongoing state of emergency over an alleged plot to assassinate key government officials. So, delivering his decision yesterday afternoon, Justice C. Passad rejected the couple's application to be released pending the determination of a judicial review lawsuit over the PDOs issued against them days after their arrest last week. He also dismissed their habeas corpus writs seeking to have the TTPS justify their continued detention. So that outcome means that the couple will remain detained while the SOE remains in effect until September, or unless they successfully appeal Justice C. Passad's ruling. So when the writs came up for hearing yesterday morning, the couple's lawyers, led by senior counsel Douglas Mendez, sought permission to amend the case to challenge the legality of the PDOs issued by Homeland Security Minister Roger Alexander under Emergency Powers Regulations for the SOE. So while Justice C. Passad granted leave for them to pursue the amended case, he decided against releasing them pending its determination. He wrote that he found no irregularities with the PDOs issued by Minister Alexander, as the justification provided on the document, based on intelligence allegedly gathered against the couple, appeared consistent with the purpose of the orders

ensure public safety during the SOE. So Justice Ibasaide said, quote, while the court appreciates the discomfort and distress which will inevitably result from any form of detention, it does hold the view that greater irreparable harm is likely to occur if the applicants or claimants are released and if the intelligence upon which the police and the minister have acted proves to be credible. He went on to say, the judicial arm of government must respect the decisions of ministers of government on the question of whether the preventive detention of persons accused of being parties to alleged assassination plots constitutes a threat to national security, end quote. So, presenting submissions in the case, Mendes took issue with the fact that his clients were initially detained based on a search warrant that did not mention detention under the SOE regulations. So, addressing the issue, you had ASP Ramdat Philip, who represented the TTPS, noted that while police officers did not require warrants to search the couple's home and offices under the SOE, the warrants were necessary to inspect and analyze data on electronic devices which were seized. Philip also revealed that the PDOs were sought as the TTPS could not complete the complex probe while the couple were detained for 48 hours and 7 days under the regulations. So Justice Ibasaide pointed out that even if the concerns over the procedure used were valid, such could not invalidate the PDOs that were lawfully issued. And he said, quote, the issuance of PDOs is legally separate and distinct from circumstances involving the initial arrest and detention of the applicants or claimants, end quote, from Justice Ibasaide. He also pointed out that the warrants were subject to judicial oversight before being granted by a High Court master. So Justice Ibasaide also rejected complaints from the couple that they were never notified that they were being detained under the regulations. He pointed out that the only evidence before him were station diary extracts presented by the TTPS, which showed that they were in fact informed. And in deciding the case, Justice Ibasaide pointed out that the regulations dealing with PDOs did not extinguish the court's supervisory jurisdiction. And he said, quote, in performing this function, the court acts neither as an adversary of the executive nor as a substitute decision maker in matters of national security. It acts rather as a constitutional steward, end quote. But Justice Ibasaide agreed with the Hadid's lawyers that a challenge before the SOE tribunal was not adequate or effective legal remedy compared to the lawsuit. They pointed out that while the tribunal may make recommendations on the validity of PDOs, the Homeland Security Minister is not bound by such advice. However, Justice Ibasaide ruled that financial compensation would be an adequate remedy for false imprisonment if they are eventually successful in their case. So it will stay as is. And after deciding the application, the Hadid's lawyer requested that the case be heard and determined by another judge based on Justice Ibasaide's preliminary findings. He agreed and granted the request. So they had a deed sent 69-year-old relative Star Sabga were detained last week as, you know, police went with their warrants to the offices and homes. So they asked for an answer or statement from the police commissioner. Well, in a statement issued after the ruling, Commissioner of Police Alistair Guevara said he was pleased with the outcome, especially as the TTPS was represented by members of its legal departments as opposed to external attorneys. So while he acknowledged that the high-profile case generated significant public interest, he called on citizens to refrain from speculating. He assured, quote, the courts are available to all citizens to challenge any action taken by the police, and in this particular case, such a challenge was pursued and judicially determined. I trust that this decision brings closure to any conversation on this matter. And Guevara said that the probe into the allegations against the couple will continue, saying, quote, due process.

process is being observed, and as this investigation unfolds, the public will recognize that there are no sacred cows. The TTPS will treat all persons equally without fear or favor. And he went on to say, he shared the proverbial saying, big gooty, small gooty, same shot. And he reiterated the TTPS's commitment to transparency, accountability, and equal treatment under the law. So that's the update on that. We'll see where that goes now. But for now, until there's a challenge in front of another judge, they will remain detained.

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You know, on Saturday I went to an event on a rooftop in downtown Port of Spain. And while I was looking around the skyline, I saw the central block of the Port of Spain General Hospital. And I was like, look at this new landmark in our skyline in downtown Port of Spain. And now I'm seeing the story that the long delayed central block of the Port of Spain General Hospital is 97% complete and on track for substantial completion by 14th of July. In a couple of weeks, that's right. Bringing the facility a step closer to full clinical operations. So this follows a response from the Ministry of Works and Infrastructure to the media yesterday after it was asked whether the $1.3 billion 540-bed hospital project had been completed by the revised deadline, which was supposed to be June the 30th yesterday. The ministry stated that the central block is in the final stages with the overall project 97% complete approximately as of June 23rd, was the last report in it. It further noted that significant progress has been made in transitioning the facility from a largely underutilized asset to one that is actively advancing towards full clinical operations. So as part of the preparation process, the ministry said the facility had undergone comprehensive deep cleaning in preparation for occupation. And they went on to say that the Urban Development Corporation of Trinidad and Tobago, UDCOT, in its capacity as project manager, has projected an updated substantial

till completion date of July 14th, 2026. Next 2 weeks, we should say. And it underscored that the milestone relates to the completion of mechanical, electrical, and plumbing works, ICT works, and other related items to advance the facility towards handover and operational readiness. So upon completion, the facility would be formally handed over to the Ministry of Health, and while the previous government approved the construction of that central block in 2017, but faced several challenges. Remember, we had that serious 2018 earthquake. So everything had to be made sure that it was totally inspected all over again. And then, bam, COVID-19 pandemic put a stop to everything. So long awaited, but definitely something that was needed. And glad that finally it would be coming on stream very, very shortly. And 540 beds and taxpayers $1.3 billion. So let's make good use of it and make sure we take care of it too. So, well done and definitely needed. Newsfeed after this.

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1: This is coming to you courtesy Quartz, bringing value home. Defence Minister Wayne Sturge has said that the military-led academic training MyLAT program has not been permanently closed but temporarily suspended. He said the move comes as the government reviews its financial viability.

0: His statement came following concerns and criticisms that shutting down the program could leave vulnerable young men without a crucial support system. The program had close to 200 trainees and approximately 50 staff members.
1: The TTPS is seeking the urgent assistance of the public in locating 16-year-old Tia Ramsey of Point Fortin. She was last seen on June 29th, 2026, and was reported missing at the Point Fortin police station on the same day. She is of African descent, 5 feet 6 inches tall, slim built, and has a black braided hairstyle. She was last seen wearing a camouflage jumper suit. Anyone with information on her whereabouts is asked to call the Point Fortin police station at 648-0689 or 800-TIPS.
0: A 3-year-old boy has been pulled alive from the rubble 6 days after the devastating earthquakes in Venezuela. The child was pulled from the wreckage in La Guaira State, Interim President Delcy Rodriguez said. Rodriguez described the child's rescue as a source of hope for our people, end quote. It comes as the UN warned that tens of thousands of people were urgently in need of food and shelter. The death toll from last week's quakes has risen to 1,943, with more than 10,000 people injured and tens of thousands more still unaccounted for, rather.
1: U.S. singer Chris Brown has been found liable for a dog attack that left his housekeeper mauled and disfigured at his home in 2020. Following a two-week trial in Los Angeles, the jury found in favor of Maria Villa, who was attacked by a 200-pound, which is 90 kilograms, Caucasian shepherd owned by Brown while she was emptying the rubbish at his house in Tarzana, California. Brown and his company, Black Pyramid LLC, must now pay her $12.9 million for negligence. And France were too strong for Sweden as they swept in 3 goals in a proper statement of intent to win in the round of 32. Jacob Zetterstrom seemed to be in fine form as he almost single-handedly kept Sweden in the game for 45 minutes, forcing 2 stunning saves off Michael Ulisse's efforts. In the 45th, though, Mbappe hammered home the opener. In the second half, Olise picked up Barcola in the box, who netted, and the third goal was the pick of the bunch as Mbappe picked it up from inside his half, burst to the edge of the Swedish box, played a quick give-and-go with Barcola and Olise, and swept home in a trademark style.
0: Well, there you have it. 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

0: Money, money, money, money.
1: Money.
0: US dollars. Oh. Well, everyone's talking about the exit of Methanex. And just in case you're not paying attention, it means that we could possibly lose anywhere around 1 billion US dollars in foreign exchange. Yeah, it concerns you two people. You know, we're all complaining about how much US we're getting to use from our credit cards, so how much cash you're getting in the bank.
1: Yes.
0: Yeah. Yes, less. Because the exit of Methanex, the world's largest producer and supplier of methanol, removes millions of dollars in potential methanol exports from Trinidad and Tobago's economy, along with billions in foreign exchange earnings, while threatening jobs and investor confidence, in the words of former UNC Minister Vasan Barat. And he said, quote, the hammer blow announcement that Methanex will indefinitely idle its Titan methanol plant should serve as a wake-up call rather than simply another unfortunate business decision. Whether the government understands or accepts this fact will have significant implications for citizens, particularly since every large petrochemical plant supports an extensive ecosystem of business and employees. He wanted to say the announcement represents far more than the closure of another industrial facility. It's another stark indicator of the lack of a coherent economic plan and the structural decline facing Trinidad and Tobago's energy-based manufacturing sector, end quote, from former UNC Minister Vasan Barat. And noting that Point Lisas was once regarded as one of the Caribbean's premier industrial estates and a global success story in natural gas monetization, Barat said idle plants, declining production, reduced exports, and shrinking industrial activity now create the perception of an industrial estate in contraction rather than expansion. So he said, quote, Methanex's exit raises serious questions about Trinidad and Tobago's ability to retain major international investors, saying that Titan, with an annual production capacity of 860,000 tons of methanol, joins the already idled Atlas plant, removing a combined 2.5 million tons of potential methanol exports from Trinidad and Tobago's economy and more than 1 billion US dollars in foreign exchange earnings. So overall, combined with the closure of Nutrien's facilities and the continued idling of Atlas, it represents lost exports, reduced foreign exchange earnings, declining employment, weakened business activity, and growing uncertainty for thousands of families, end quote. And following Nutrien's shutdown of its ammonia and urea operations, the impact extends beyond the energy sector, Barat said. So, interesting, something we have to keep our eyes on and see what's happening. You also had San Fernando East MP Brian Manning said that Methanex's decision to idle its Titan plant is a major blow to Trinidad and Tobago's international reputation in the energy sector as well. And also mentioning the same amount of tons per year and the capacity that they had. So keeping our eye on it, very important.

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Soca Music Grooves on 107.7. I'm linking on to the party. I hope I find you there. The soul of R&B. For tonight, I'm yours. 107.7, music for life.

Just about 7 minutes now inside the hour of 8 o'clock. And yes, middle of the week already. You know what we sometimes say, hump day. Yeah? And it is always such a joy to know that you would have gotten over the first part of the week. And the weekend is coming and we're getting closer to that. Start planning from now, thinking about what you want to do for the weekend. Don't let it go to waste. You know, it is certainly something we have to take hold of. But of course, in every day, there's always something to be thankful for. And as we give thanks, the Caribbean community, CARICOM, will convene a meeting of representatives from member states and other key stakeholders. And the purpose of this, they want to examine issues affecting Rastafarians across the region. Now, according to CARICOM, the meeting, it follows concerns about the persistent discrimination and marginalization experienced by Rastafarians both regionally and internationally. So that decision was taken during the 42nd intersessional meeting of the Conference of Heads of Government on the 8th of May this year. Now, member states recognize that many Rastafarians continue to face exclusion in education, employment, and public life. They also reaffirmed the importance of protecting the rights of Rastafarians and ensuring they receive equal treatment in society. Now, heads of government also agreed to establish a committee comprising representatives from Barbados, Jamaica, St. Kitts and Nevis, St. Vincent and the Grenadines, and also Trinidad and Tobago. And the purpose of this, they want to be able to advance discussions on issues affecting Rastafarians at the regional and international levels. So CARICOM stated member states also pointed to several national initiatives aimed at addressing historical injustices experienced by Rastafarians, including official public apologies, land grants, and legislation to protect people from workplace discrimination. Now, the organization stated these initiatives could help inform a coordinated regional approach to addressing issues affecting Rastafarians. Well, we'll see how that goes and what will come as well from the initiative they have in terms of having that committee with various representatives from around the region. And let's hope that we're able to move forward. Ishi, I'm a Sigin Alihu.

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You know, we were keeping our eyes and ears on what was taking place with regards to the Breakfast Shed, and it certainly is one of those places that many of us remember. Many of us would have memories that I see it as, you know, certainly one of those things that give us this feeling of nostalgia, right? The Breakfast Shed, it's going to be remaining open while its legal battle with the Urban Development Corporation of Trinidad and Tobago Limited, UDCOT, proceeds after the High Court ordered that an existing injunction remain in place until a full trial that's going to be taking place in January 2027. That ruling was delivered just yesterday and preserves the current operations of the historic food hub on Ryson Road and prevents any immediate eviction action. Now, President of the Femme du Chalet Cooperative Society Limited, Robert LaHunt, welcomed the decision, saying it provides stability for vendors and patrons who depend on the facility. LaHunt was represented by Senior Counsel Keith Scotland, assisted by attorney Aaliyah Cave, while UDCOT was represented by Gerald Ramdean. Now, the cooperative maintains that it holds an equitable lease over the property and is not a month-to-month tenant that can be removed through a simple notice to quit. So in written submissions, the Breakfast Shed argued that documents prepared by UDCOT, including a draft lease and correspondence from its chief legal officer, support its claim to a long-term lease agreement. The cooperative also rejected claims that it delayed bringing legal action, arguing that its cause of action only arose after UDCOT served a notice to quit on the 6th of March this year. So that lawsuit was filed 53 days later. Now, LaHunt said the dispute extends beyond unpaid rent and concerns the preservation of a nearly century-old institution, noting that vendors had operated for more than 75 years at the site now occupied by the Hyatt Regency Hotel before relocating in the national interest to facilitate development. And he did share that the cooperative has paid more than $4 million to UDCOT, TNTech, and WASA over the years, and argued that long-standing financial arrangements, including utility charges, should be considered as part of the matter. So Breakfast Shed further contends that an incorrect industrial electricity classification would have resulted in overcharges spanning 18 years that exceed the alleged rental arrears of $1.94 million. Now, LaHunt said uncertainty surrounding the case has placed strain on vendors and their families, but the court's decision offers temporary relief while the matter proceeds. He also pointed to a recovery plan developed by a newly appointed board under the Commissioner of Cooperative Development, aimed at strengthening governance, addressing debts, and ensuring the organization's long-term sustainability. He said the plan has not

yet been formally presented to Eudicott. It's expressing gratitude as well to his legal team. Lahunt thanked Scotland and Cave for their representation and also acknowledged the earlier work of Kenneth Brown. So the full trial, remember, it is scheduled for January 2027. And as we think of it, I know quite a few of us will have memories with regards to the Breakfast Shed, and it truly is one of those places that would be special in the hearts of Trinbago.

0: bounce, bounce.
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2: Christopher Samaru, the father of Joshua Samaru, who was shot and killed by police in January, has been freed on $100,000 bail. He spent a week in the custody of the state. Samaru walked out of the Belmont police station around 8:30 in the evening after being granted bail by a justice of the peace, which was last night. Samaru was arrested on the 22nd of June after investigators reviewed alleged controversial comments he made during an interview on the Eye on Dependency radio program.
3: The National Gas Company of Trinidad and Tobago Limited is seeking to clarify the circumstances that prompted Methanex's decision to indefinitely idle its Titan plant. According to a statement from NGC, the decision was related to the price of gas and not gas supply volumes. The state-owned company added, quote, the requested price was also below NGC's acquisition cost of gas and below the rate supplied to NGC's light industrial and commercial customers, as well as to companies within the NGC group, end quote.
2: The planet's oceans are at unprecedented temperatures for this time of year, breaking the all-time June record, according to new data with alarming implications for global weather and marine life.

0: On June 21st, average global sea surface temperatures reached 20.86 Celsius, edging above the June record last set in 2024. The abnormal heat has been driven by the onset of El Niño, a natural climate pattern characterized by unusually warm sea surface temperatures in the tropical Pacific Ocean. El Niño has only just started, but it may intensify into one of the strongest in decades.
1: NBA superstar LeBron James has confirmed that he is leaving the Los Angeles Lakers and will continue his career with another team. James, 41, has spent the past eight seasons with the Lakers and helped the franchise win the 2020 NBA title. He has played alongside his son Bronny, 21, since 2024. Media reports suggest the league's all-time leading scorer is a target for the Golden State Warriors.
0: Well, there you have it. That's the look at what's happening now.
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Welcome to the scoreboard, the sport news here on Ocho 107.7. And you hear that sound? It's World Cup action time, the FIFA World Cup. Let's get to the results from yesterday. Into late night as well. Kicked it off with the Vikings. Norway beating Ivory Coast, Cote d'Ivoire, 2-1. That's right, Erling Haaland breaks through in the 86th minute to send Norway to the final 16. Well done, Haaland. And then came France versus Sweden. Well, France, they put a beating on Sweden. Mbappe scored two more goals at his tally. And France cruises in to the round of 16. Bradley Barcola scored in the 53rd. He was the other scorer other than Mbappe for France. And then a delayed game by probably an hour. It was supposed to start at 9.

It ended up starting at 10 because there was lightning and thunder and rain in Mexico at the Azteca. Didn't stop the Mexicans. They comprehensively beat Ecuador 2-0. They were flying. They were having a time. They could have scored more too. You know, so well done, Mexico. Goals from Julian Quiñones in the 22nd and Raul Jimenez in the 31st. Mexico over Ecuador. And actually, that is Mexico's first World Cup knockout win since 1986. It's been some time, so, you know, their home fans went crazy. Well done, Mexico. Let's check on the games today. Every day the games are big and important. You can't tell if they're going to be upsets or not. 12 noon today, the Three Lions, England, takes on Congo DR. And at 4 p.m., another game in the round of 32, Belgium will take on Senegal. Then at 8 p.m., all of America and Americans will be paying attention to this game as the USA takes on Bosnia. That's your lineup for today at the FIFA World Cup. Let's get to some basketball news. The trades are going on. Guess who's heading back to Toronto? The King of the North has returned. The Los Angeles Clippers reportedly traded Kawhi Leonard back to the Toronto Raptors in exchange for Brandon Ingram and Grady Dick. Two first-round draft picks, a first-round pick swap, and two second-round picks. So, Kawhi is headed back to Toronto. Let's get some cricket news. Sadly, West Indies women went down to the current world champions, Australia women. West Indies could only make 125 for 7. And Australia women, they did 127 for 2 in just 13 overs in their first semifinal of the T20. So, West Indies bows out. Happening today, the men, they've got their first T20 coming up. England versus India at 12:30 this afternoon. That's it for the scoreboard. The sport news here on Ojo 107.7.

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0: Don't forget, 32 degrees Celsius today. It's gonna be a little sticky. Not too bad, though. And some Saharan dust in the mix. Be careful.
1: Have yourself a great one. 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And sure, think a better thought than the thought you had before that.
0: Tweez and Michelle, we out. Keep it right here. Ojo 1077. Alicia's next.
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1: Good morning. Here's a look at what's trending inside the hour. Heritage Petroleum Company Limited responded to reports of a hydrocarbon leak at GT Road, Barrackpore yesterday. According to a statement from the company, preliminary assessments indicate that a section of the pipeline, approximately 6 feet in length, had been detached in what Heritage strongly believes to be an act of sabotage. The company has since employed the use of vacuum trucks and other heavy machinery to recover the spilled volume. Containment booms are also being deployed in the nearby watercourse. Minister of Energy Dr. Rudal Munilal also confirmed that the authorities responded to an act of sabotage of an oil pipeline at GP Road in Barrackpore. The Energy Minister disclosed that a pipeline operated by a private company in collaboration with Heritage Petroleum Limited has been deliberately damaged by people attempting to steal sections of the pipeline, resulting in an oil leak. The incident was reported to the police as an act of sabotage. A three-year-old boy has been pulled alive from the rubble 6 days after the devastating earthquakes in Venezuela. The child was pulled from the wreckage in the La Guaira state, Interim President Delcy Rodriguez said. Rodriguez described the child's rescue as a source of hope for our people. It comes as the UN warned that tens of thousands of people were urgently in need of food and shelter. The death toll from last week's earthquake has risen to 1,943, with more than 10,000 people injured and tens of thousands more still unaccounted for. U.S. President Donald Trump made more than U.S. $1 billion last year from business dealings in cryptocurrency, this according to his mandatory financial report for 2025. In a 927-page disclosure, he reported $635 million in royalties from a Trump meme coin that he plunged in value since he launched it. That has plunged in value, rather, since he launched it. He also reported over $500 million in income from World Liberty Financial, a cryptocurrency firm founded by his own sons and the children of his special envoy, Steve Witkoff. He also earned millions more from real estate and Trump-themed items. And finally, a first-half flurry from Mexico was enough for the co-host to register a first World Cup knockout win in 40 years after they advanced to the round of 16 with a 2-0 win over Azteca. With the crowd roaring them on, Mexico came flying out of the traps and put Ecuador on the back foot immediately. Julian gave El Tri the lead with a stunning curler from the edge of the box before Raul Guantanamez, or Yimtimez, seized a loose pass out of the back and played a give-and-go and thundered home a second. The game ended 2-0.
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Oh man, it's World Cup fever, World Cup fever. And I don't know, she seems to be the one with all the World Cup music. Shakira and Burna Boy and this one, Die Die. 10 minutes away from 10 o'clock already. And if you're wondering who is playing today, let me give you a bit of a heads up. So today at noon, we've got England playing.

in the Democratic Republic of Congo. That's at noon today. Then at 4, we have Belgium playing Senegal. And wrapping up our games today, USA versus Bosnia. Who is your team? Who are you backing today?

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I tell you, this thing about World Cup is something else. Everybody have a team. Everybody had the best team. People are crying. People are anticipating who going to be crying coming soon. And like I say, I'm not a football fan, but I just love it. I love all the little old talk that Pelton, especially here where I work, when those guys get into that room and the game starts, it's all the old talk. 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

0: Devin Campbell. So I saw a nice little interview with him on Uncensored on BET. I love looking at those little documentary pieces. And, you know, he spoke about being a child star. And, you know, being with Prince, you know, being among the greats, Aretha Franklin and Quincy Jones. And he also spoke about needing to step back from recording. And in that period, he took a step back from recording. He was actually on Broadway performing for 5 years, which he enjoyed so much. You know, he also spoke about the business being a cutthroat business. He says it's not a nice business. He says show business is not a nice business at all. He says you can't trust anybody. Such a shame. I've got your newsfeed now.
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0: Defense Minister Wayne Sturge has said that the military-led academic training program, MILAT, has not been permanently closed but temporarily suspended. He says the move comes as the government reviews its financial viability. His statement came following concerns and criticisms that shutting down the program could leave vulnerable young men without a crucial support system. The program had close to 200 trainees and approximately 50 staff members. The National Gas Company of Trinidad and Tobago is seeking to clarify the circumstances that prompted Methanex's decision to indefinitely idle its Titan plant. According to a statement from NGC, the decision was related to the price of gas and not gas supply volumes. The state-owned company added the requested price was also below NGC's acquisition cost of gas and below the rates applied to NGC's light industrial and commercial customers, as well as to companies within the NGC group. Dominic Hadid and his wife Genevieve remain behind bars after High Court Judge Justice Frank Sipasad yesterday dismissed their application to be released from custody. The decision was made after he ruled that the preventative detention orders issued against the couple were lawful. The Hadids have been in custody since last Wednesday as police investigated intelligence

0: alleging a conspiracy to assassinate senior members of the government, including Prime Minister Kamla Prasad Bisesa and Attorney General John Jeremy. The planet's oceans are at unprecedented temperatures for this time of year, breaking the all-time June record. This according to new data with alarming implications for global weather and maritime life. On June 21st, average global sea surface temperatures reached 20.86 degrees Celsius, edging above the June record last set in 2024. The abnormal heat has been driven by the onset of El Niño, a natural climate pattern characterized by unusually warm sea surface temperatures in the tropical Pacific Ocean. El Niño has only just started, but it may intensify into one of the strongest in decades. France were too strong for Sweden as they swept in 3 goals in a proper statement of intent win in the round of 32. Jacob Zetterstrom seemed to be in fine form as he almost single-handedly kept Sweden in the game for 45 minutes, forcing 2 stunning saves off Michael Olise's efforts. In the 45th, though, Mbappe hammered home the opener. In the second half, Olise picked up Barcola in the box, who netted the 3rd goal, was the pick of the bunch of Mbappe's. Yep, that's what's trending in the hour. I'll have more for you inside the next.
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the Bonafide Love on your Wednesday. It is the 1st of July, all year. New month, new opportunities. It's a month that's going to take us into July, August vacation. I know you're probably looking forward to whatever you have planned. I'm just happy that you're going to take us along.

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1: Christopher Samaru, the father of Joshua Samaru, who was shot and killed by police back in January, has been freed on $100,000.

0: bail. He spent a week in the custody of the state. Samru walked out of the Belmont police station around 8:30 p.m. last night after being granted bail by a justice of the peace. Samru was arrested on June 22nd after investigators reviewed alleged controversial comments he made during an interview on the Eye on Dependency radio program. The TTPS is speaking. The TTPS rather is seeking the urgent assistance of the public in locating 16-year-old Tia Ramsey of Point Fortin. She was last seen on June 29th and was reported missing at the Point Fortin police station on the same day. She is of African descent, 5 feet 6 inches tall, slim built, and has a black braided hairstyle. She was last seen wearing a camouflage jumper suit. Anyone with information on her whereabouts are asked to call the Point Fortin police station at 648-0689, that's 648-0689, or 800-TIPS. U.S. singer Chris Brown has been found liable for a dog attack that left his housekeeper mauled and disfigured at his home back in 2020. Following a two-week trial in Los Angeles, the jury found in favor of Maria Villa, who was attacked by a 200-pound Caucasian shepherd owned by Brown while she was emptying the rubbish at his house in Tarzana, California. Brown and his company, Black Pyramid LLC, must now pay her $12.9 million for negligence. That's a nice payout. In some news of basketball, NBA star LeBron James has confirmed that he is leaving the Los Angeles Lakers and will continue his career with another team. James, who is 41, has spent the past 80 seasons with the Lakers and helped the franchise win the 2020 NBA title. He has played alongside his son Bronny, 21, since 2024. Media reports suggest the league's all-time leading scorer is a target for the Golden State Warriors. And finally, Erling Haaland tapped home a dramatic late winner as Norway beat Ivory Coast to set up a last 16 showdown with Brazil at the World Cup. The Manchester City striker has been quiet in Dallas before the 86th minute as Antonio Nusa and Amad Diallo traded brilliant strikes in a tense game. It means Haaland has scored in 13 successive competitive internationals for Norway. His latest goal helping his country win a World Cup knockout match for the first time. The game ended 2-1. That's what's trending in the hour. We'll have more for you inside the next with Ezel.
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0: I tell you, always guaranteed something good from Corwin Dubois. This one is Love Up. 7 minutes away from 12 o'clock. This is where I shut it down for today. Got to make room for Ezel. Tomorrow is Thursday, so you'll have the pleasure of spending your mid-morning with Josie tomorrow and Friday. And Friday evening at 6 o'clock in. I'll be inside the Oasis until 9. So looking forward to that. So enjoy the rest of your day. Keep it locked because you've got Ezel, Nigel, and Dez to wrap up your Wednesday.
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The sound of Freetown Collective right here on Ojo 107.7 Music for Life. Good afternoon to one and all. Ezel taking over from Alicia. Thanks to her for locking it down. Can you feel the love? Can you feel the good vibe and the energy that we bring to you? All you have to do is lock it and leave it. Enjoy the music.

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That's enough. None of them. That's enough. None of them. That's enough. None of them.

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1: The National Gas Company has issued a public statement on Methanex's decision to indefinitely idle its Titan methanol plant, saying the decision was driven by gas pricing concerns and not a shortage of gas supply. NGC says the price requested by Methanex was well below the cost of acquiring gas and below the rates charged to other industrial and commercial customers, making it unattainable. Police are investigating the stabbing death of a woman in Mount St. George, Tobago. Nisha Roberts was found fatally wounded at her home following what police say was an alleged domestic dispute. The military-led academic training or MILAD program has not been permanently closed, but rather temporarily suspended. The assertion comes from Defence Minister Wayne Sturge, who says the decision was taken as the government reviews the program's financial viability. His statement comes amid criticism that shutting down the program could leave vulnerable young men without a crucial support system.

0: system. The MyLAT program had close to 200 trainees and approximately 50 staff members. Mexico is through to the World Cup round of 16 after a historic 2-0 win over Ecuador. Goals from Julian Quiñones and Raul Jimenez in the first half helped the country secure their first knockout stage victory in 40 years. Mexico's last World Cup knockout win came in 1986. They will now face either England or the Democratic Republic of the Congo while Ecuador's tournament is over. And as students prepare to receive their secondary entrance assessment results this week, Prime Minister Kamala Prasad Bisesa is reminding them that one exam does not define their future. The Prime Minister congratulated students, parents, guardians, and teachers, saying hard work, determination, and character will play a greater role in their success. She also announced that students entering Form 1 in September will receive free laptops as part of her government's push to modernize education. And that's a look at what's trending here in TNT and across the Ojo world at this hour. Stay with us. More news coming your way at 1:30.
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And of course, we're here to keep you company. Hour number two, East Hall at the controls, till three. Here comes Bob Marley and the Wailers with this classic, Stir It Up.

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1: I knew God was with me. I always used to pray. My prayer was I asked God to not to let the devil kill me out here while I was in the streets before I could get back. But I said, if you give me one more chance at life and music, I promise you, I'm gonna shout you out and I'm gonna testify and we're gonna have a little church up in there.

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1: The National Gas Company says it remains open to continue discussions with Methanex despite the company's decision to indefinitely idle its Titan plant. NGC says negotiations were unsuccessful due to differences over gas pricing, but it values its long-standing partnership with Methanex and is willing to explore a commercially sustainable arrangement in the future. A police-issued badge, ID card, and firearm user's license booklet were among items recovered during anti-crime operation in Coover overnight. Officers found a concealed pouch in a bushy area off Tulsi Street, seizing a Glock 19 firearm, 15 rounds of ammunition, and the police-related items. Three people have died from suffocation during World Cup celebrations in Mexico City following Mexico's 2-0 victory over Ecuador. Authorities say more than 1 million fans flooded the capital streets, with emergency services treating several unconscious people before they were taken to hospital where the deaths were confirmed. City officials have expressed condolences and urged fans to celebrate responsibly as investigations continue. Humanitarian groups are warning that Venezuela's earthquake response is not meeting the scale of need as thousands remain missing and rescue efforts continue. The International Rescue Committee says the chances of survival are rapidly declining, while authorities report nearly 2,000 deaths and widespread displacement. Relief agencies are calling for urgent food, shelter, and medical support as recovery efforts continue with limited professional assistance. Finally, Barbados is set to appoint its first ever female police commissioner. Deputy Commissioner Sonia Irene Boyce will assume the top cop post this Friday after 40 years of service in the Royal Barbados Police Force. She succeeds outgoing Commissioner Richard Boyce, having emerged as the top candidate in a selection process which included consultations with Prime Minister Mia Mottley. And that's a look at what's trending here in TNT and across the Ojo world to this hour. More news coming your way at 2:30.
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1: Christopher Samaru, the father of Joshua Samaru, has been granted $100,000 bail after spending a week in state custody under the emergency powers regulations. He was released from the Belmont Police Station on Tuesday night after appearing before a justice of the peace following his earlier discharge from hospital, where he was treated after feeling unwell while detained. Samaru was arrested on June 22nd in connection with comments made during a radio interview and charged with attempting to influence public opinion in a way that could prejudice public safety. Police made two drug-related arrests in the Eastern and Northern Divisions this week during state of emergency exercises. In the Eastern Division, officers arrested a 41-year-old man after allegedly finding over 500 grams of cannabis during a traffic stop, with a further quantity later discovered at a related premises. In a separate operation in the Northern Division, officers seized 375 grams of marijuana and more than $7,000 in cash suspected to be proceeds of drug trafficking, leading to the arrest of a male suspect. Opposition MP Stuart Young has warned that the latest shutdown of Methanex's Titan plant is a serious blow to Trinidad and Tobago's energy sector. In a statement, he said the development, along with the closure of Nutrien and upcoming contract expirations with remaining petrochemical producers, signals broader challenges for the industry. Young blamed what he described as poor negotiations by government officials, asking, "Who is winning from the current situation?" Meanwhile, the National Gas Company says the decision by Methanex to indefinitely idle its Titan methanol plant came after both parties failed to meet in the middle with regards to gas pricing concerns and was not as a result of a shortage of gas supply. NGC says the price requested by Methanex was well below the cost of acquiring gas and below the rates charged to other industrial and commercial customers. Nevertheless, the state agency says it is hopeful that a future deal could be possible. Finally, how high would you climb in the name of love? Two people climbed to the top of the Empire.

0: Empire State Building in New York today, unfurling a banner which read, "When the power of love beats the love of power, the world knows peace." The pair reportedly spent around 10 minutes at the very top of the 1,400-foot-plus landmark before climbing down to a lower platform where one got down on one knee and proposed. The New York Police Department says both individuals were taken into custody after getting back on ground. And that's a look at what's trending here in TNT and across the Ojo world at this hour. More news coming your way at 3:30.
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1077 Music for Life. Good afternoon to you. Nigel Nicholson in your company. We head down till 6 o'clock. We thank Zell for taking you through 12 to 3. So much more of what you want to hear is on the way. Juggling all the styles. End of the month. Welcome the 1st of July. We are thankful for life, right? Glory.

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1: Here's what's trending now. The National Gas Company says it remains open to continue discussions with Methanex, despite the company's decision to indefinitely idle its Titan plant. NGC says negotiations were unsuccessful due to differences over gas pricing, but it values its long-standing partnership with Methanex and is willing to explore commercially sustainable arrangement in the future. And the military-led academic training or MILAT program has not been permanently closed, but rather temporarily suspended. The assertion comes from Defense Minister Wayne Sturge, who says the decision was taken as the government reviews the program's financial viability. His statement comes amid criticism that shutting down the program could leave vulnerable young men without a crucial support system. The MILAT program had close to 200 trainees and approximately 50 staff members.

0: A police-issued badge ID card and firearm user license booklet were among items recovered during an anti-crime operation in Coover overnight. Officers found a concealed pouch in a bushy area of Tulsi Street, seizing a Glock 19 firearm, 15 rounds of ammunition, and the police-related items. And three people have died from suffocation during the World Cup celebrations in Mexico City following Mexico's 2-0 victory over Ecuador. Authorities say more than 1 million fans flooded the capital streets, with emergency services treating several unconscious people before they were taken to hospital, where the deaths were confirmed. City officials have expressed condolences and urged fans to celebrate responsibly as investigations continue. And humanitarian groups are warning that Venezuela's earthquake response is not meeting the scale of need, as thousands remain missing and rescue efforts continue in La Guaira. The International Rescue Committee says the chances of survival are rapidly declining, while authorities report nearly 2,000 deaths and widespread displacement. Relief agencies are calling for urgent food, shelter, and medical support as recovery efforts continue with limited professional assistance. And there you go. Those are the stories trending now on Ojo 107.7 Music for Life. 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

definitely one of her best known songs. Did pretty well for a soul whose life was taken all too soon. Aaliyah, At Your Best, You Are Love. And from the old into the new, here's St. Harris and something called Bad. Take a listen, Saz and Will coming up to with a scorcher, and Lauryn Hill. And I've got anything for you, a roadkill for those of you in the traffic. 107.

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1: 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Of course, I just saw your message. Lovely message indeed. I was waiting with bated breath earlier, trying to get to the radio station to take in the remaining part of that game between Senegal and Belgium. I just realized that in the space of 5 minutes, 2 goals scored, and Belgium is now 2-2, and they're into extra time. I'll go check out the result in a while. Or maybe you can tell me. Feel free to message, of course. I'd love to know. No television in my studio today. Here's the music of Lauryn Hill as we make our way up that highway. Yes, you behind the wheel. Keep it locked here at the top 107.7.
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Well, that's another version of Promise Made, Promise Kept in song, of course. Ladies, anything for you. Right here at the top of the dial, 107.7 FM. Talk about keeping it real. Here's something from Daniel Caesar. Ladies, just imagine, you know, you're in the position and some gentleman just decides to

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time I hear this song, I just imagine I'm somewhere downtown or around the Savannah with a big, big truck in front of me and some good friends and some good drinks, and I just walking in winding motion. Anyway, that is Tracy Chapman getting us up to the other side of 7 o'clock. I want to say hi to Rochelle. Thank you very much. She seemed to be messaging every single night. Such a huge 107.7 fan. We like that. Keep it locked.

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Yeah, I just got a message, of course, and I saw some highlights here. Belgium in the end getting a better. Senegal. Senegal would have was 2-0 on top, you know. I need to stop talking about football. Boy. It's in my blood. Here's the second voice. Something called Let Me Be. Look out for Sade. Look out for Suzanne Kendrick Lamar. And some PM Dawn right here. 107.7.

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ladies, not by any means necessary. Bust the windows. Was an anthem back in the day, you know. 107 Here's the Weekend ended. Richie Stevens and Wizkid and Buju all in the mix.

or the amazing voice of Wizkid Moon. Hey, once again, good evening to our friends in Barbados. So you don't understand, Barbados is set to appoint its first ever female police commissioner. How cool is that? One Sonia Irene Boyce. She will assume the top post on Friday after 40 years of service in the Royal Barbados Police Force. Well, that's what you call progress, isn't it? And speaking of progress, you know, man, thousands of children across Trinidad and Tobago and their parents will be anxiously awaiting results. I believe they come online sometime tomorrow night, if I'm not mistaken. Sorry. Remember, their futures are not defined by this exam, right?